0: So glad to spend the evenings with you. I'm Ellen. He's B. Smith. This is your Shine.fm with a little music there from Chris Tomlin.
1: Think about the last time you were peer pressured. Sure looks different, like from when you were a teenager. We'll talk about that coming up in about 10 minutes.

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1: Hey, this is Fran. Anyone interested in some good news? Anyone? We could all use it, right? Well, I have some for you. 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It's amazing. 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
1: You probably remember when you were peer pressured, maybe in those teenage years, maybe as a kid, whatever, but adult peer pressure, it's a real thing. 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My neighbor mows their lawn. I look at my lawn and decide, it's probably time to do that too.

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0: I like people.
1: Not everybody would say that. 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
0: Maybe you're saying, not me.
1: Yeah, exactly.
0: No, I thought about that. It is true, though. It's very much in my makeup. I like people. I like talking with people. And my co-host, Brian, and I were just chatting about how it's so nice when you finally get a moment and you take a moment to talk with people and you have this enjoyable conversation back and forth. And then I thought to myself, I want to be that kind of person where a person can walk away and say, I like her.
1: Oh, wow.
0: Yeah. You know, because she showed me that I matter and that she enjoys being with me. So I like people like that.
1: That's good.

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1: I'm Ellen Heasby Smith, and this is Shine.fm.
0: I get jealous sometimes watching my teenagers, and there are times where I honestly want to live vicariously through them. For instance, right now, my daughter is a senior in high school, and she is actively participating in water wars.
1: Say what? What? What?
0: Water wars is basically a... remember like games like Capture the Flag?
1: Oh, yeah.
0: Tag and that kind of thing? It's kind of like that, only using squirt guns.
1: Okay.
0: And super soakers.
1: Oh, yeah. Oh, super soakers.
0: But they use social media as a way to locate each other, so they're divided up into teams, and you can have people show up at your work, at your house, and they're ready to ambush you the minute you step foot into the wide open space.
1: So it's not a one and done night type thing. It's a...
0: No. This has been going on for a couple weeks.
1: Oh my goodness.
0: I think I should get a water gun or a super soaker.
1: Do it.
0: I feel like my skills, my knowledge at this point in life
1: Oh yeah.
0: would be superior.
1: Mm-hmm.

0: is Shelby, and my husband and I are blessed to have 3 kids, ages 4, 2, and 3 months old. We have been listening to Shine.fm for many years now. We're having a hard day as their parents. Just hearing them praise and worship turns our days around, or vice versa. If they're having a rough day, the Lord will just put a song on our heart and we can start singing it, and it just makes everyone's day better and brighter. We just thank God for the gift of music and the gift of singing and dancing. It truly is just a light in our lives. These are real stories, real people, and I am one of them.
1: Sometimes I feel like I just keep pretending

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0: Mother's Day is coming up soon. Hey, I'm Ellen. He's B. Smith, and this is Shine.fm.
1: 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Where was it that she showed you Jesus? 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So Abby from Middays shares what her mom means to her.
2: Moments my mom taught me about God. Hi, I'm Abby from Shine.fm. My mom absolutely loves birds. She will spend hours listening carefully, meandering the yard, and snapping photos of each one in the branches. It reminds me so much of how God cares for even the sparrows, and so much more for his children. Thank you, Mom, for teaching me to appreciate God's creation and cherish his love for me.
0: So just hearing that, maybe your mind is going, I've got something to share too. 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
5: I started taking piano lessons when I was just 4 years old. My teacher knew a lot. But then I got to college and worked with teachers who had even more knowledge. And then occasionally the university would bring in a master teacher. The special guest would explain things that he had learned over many years of study and performance. Did you realize that there's a master teacher who wants to give you private instruction? When we sit down to study the Word of God, we're engaging with the greatest, most brilliant teacher ever. In Colossians chapter 2, Paul prays for believers that we may know Christ, in whom are hidden all the treasures of wisdom and knowledge. Are you spending time gaining treasures of wisdom and knowledge? Have you met with the master teacher today? What a great privilege it is to get lessons from him. With Seeking Him, I'm Nancy DeMoss Wagamuth.

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0: It's Ellen and B. Smith here on yourshine.fm. It's funny how your past will come back to get you sometimes.
1: Ooh.
0: I tend to be a pretty forward-facing individual.
1: Yes.
0: Don't look back very often. I like, you know, vision and moving forward. But there are occasions where it's like, oh, you popped up again. The other day, I was at church. It was in between services. I was catching my breath kind of because we were in between leading worship.
1: Mm.
0: And a guy that I've known for quite a while came in, and it was very obvious that he had been listening to the show because he set down in front of me this large package of Cadbury cream eggs.
1: I'm not surprised.
0: Which, if you've been listening to the show, you know that I like these things, okay? So he immediately went right to my heart, and he had this grin on his face, and I'm like, what's next?
1: Oh, no.
0: And then he sets down a CD.
1: A CD.
0: It had a crack on the front of it, just for good measure, that I had produced back in 2000 or 2001.
1: Wow.
0: Babyface Brian came up.
1: Wasn't going to say that.
0: And I was like, whoa, man. I was like, that is a classic right there. And he says, yeah, but you're not going to give out that easy. And then he set a pen down on top of it. And I knew immediately what he wanted. He wanted me to autograph this thing.
1: Did you?
0: In front of the worship team. I did.
1: Yes, you did.
0: I did.

0: You got to love it when you join a club or a group or whatever, and then you get perks with being a member.
1: I'm Ellen. He's B. Smith, and this is Shine.fm.
0: That's kind of how my mind went. I don't know if it's the right or wrong thing or not, but when I read this week's whole verse, that's kind of what I thought about.
1: Okay, so listen to this. Romans 8:28. And we know that for those who love God, all things work together for good, for those who are called according to his purpose.
0: For those who love God, for those who are called according to his purpose. If that's you today, the benefits come with that.
1: Yes.

0: It's time for another update from CUP's mission. Our ministry is making an impact in the lives of families in the third world as we rescue, transform, and repeat. 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
1: Sostin Sabanga comes from a family of eight. His parents are poor and could not afford to send him or his siblings to school. The desire to improve his life came from the poverty that overtook his family. This motivated him to join the Shine.fm Vocational Center with the hope of escaping poverty and helping his siblings attend school and become self-sufficient. After graduation, he wants to start his own construction company in Malawi.
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0: That's Cade Thompson here on yourshine.fm. It's Ellen and B. Smith, and so grateful to be spending our evenings with you.
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love me some Jet Trouble on a Friday evening. That is called I Need You, and it's here on Shine.fm. Welcome to the weekend. It is Friday, May 1st. A new month is upon us. My name is Larry. Glad that you are here. Thank God we have made it together through another weekend. Grateful that you've chosen to start your weekend here with me at Shine.fm. Just for that, I would be more than happy to introduce you to a group called Hopeful. They have a song called Everything Is Better. That's coming up in less than 15 minutes. We'll get a little Rhett Walker going for you, too, in just a couple of minutes. Right now, Josh Wilson, that was then. This is now on your Shine.fm. We used to-

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1: Our hope at the end of the day is not that they would just know more scripture, that they would know Jesus and they would love him.
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1: You know, kids are sponges in these ages, and they soak up whatever, and they're going to soak up something. And our hope is to create some catchy tunes that take up that space. You know, you have your Martin Luther and Wesley and all these guys that would go, man, if I had a sermon or a song to disciple my people, I would choose a song all day long. Because they're definitely not going to remember anything I said in the sermon, but they will very much so remember the song, which is my sermon condensed. And so we're just trying to set them up for success in that way.
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It all comes back to faith. Welcome to Shine.fm on your Friday evening. My name is Larry. Glad that you're here. Everything that we do just isn't going to be counted as good because we are not good deep down. We have this thing called a sinful nature, but God took care of that in the form of Jesus Christ on the cross. Boy, what grace that he would die for us. He rose again. And that's a wonderful thing. And all we have to do is believe, because you know what? No matter how hard we try, we're not going to be perfect, but Jesus was. And believing in him, he says, that's how you please God. Hebrews 11:6 puts it this way. Without faith, it is impossible to please God, because anyone who comes to him must believe that he exists and that he rewards those who earnestly seek him. That faith in Christ, that's what you need to get right with God.

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1: Just the right song at just the right time. 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

redeemed. That is Big Daddy Weave here on Shine.fm. 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

This I Know. That is music from Ryan Stevenson here on Shine.fm. I'm Larry. How you doing? Welcome to the weekend. You know, nowadays, especially as a pastor, my weekends are kind of busy. I've got a memorial service to be part of tomorrow and, of course, Sunday worship. So my weekends are not like they used to be, but that's okay. One of the things that helps me through, one, spending time with you. That always makes me feel better. And two, is listening to music that really encourages me. And one of those songs that I really love, I really would love to see Corey Asbury in concert. Next time he comes around, I'm going to make a point to try and get there. My schedule's so crazy, sometimes I can't. But I'll tell you, he really knows how to write a song. I love this one called Egypt. This is Corey Asbury on Shine.fm.

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One of the hard things when somebody you love passes away is reconciling the things you won't get to do with them. Welcome to Shine.fm. My name is Larry. At the funeral today for my wife's aunt. And one of the things that's always hard to reconcile are those things that you won't get to do. The stuff that grandma, especially, I look at it from that perspective. She was a grandmother of six, and from that perspective, things that she will miss, weddings and watching the youngest ones grow up and all that. And that really hits us hard because we miss people, don't we? It's true. And we should grieve that, and it's hard. But from the person who has passed away, their perspective, they are definitely in a better place. And for their sake, it's certainly better to be in the arms of Jesus for sure. For a couple of reasons. One, because, of course, being in front of the Savior is a good thing. But two, knowing that we will join them someday, they don't have to worry about it. And neither do we. Oh, we do mourn, and we should, in this time and in this life. But there will come a day those tears will be wiped away, and the reunion that will happen will be glorious.

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That moment when the perfect song came on Shine.fm at the exact moment you needed to hear it. That message of hope speaking directly to you. 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
1: That is perfectly. It's the latest from Micah Tyler here on Shine.fm. I'm Larry. You know, at any time we can use prayer, and sometimes at the end of the week, the prayer is, thank God we've made it. Sometimes it's like, God, I'm not going to be able to rest much this weekend. Help me through it. 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

Chris Tomlin. It's How Good It Is here on Shine.fm. I'm Larry. How you doing? No, how you doing? I know sometimes that question just is asked casually when you're face-to-face with someone. It's always good to have someone that when they ask you that, you can tell them the honest truth and just say, yeah, I'm fine. Yeah, I'm okay. I will tell you, I am blessed with people that have different levels that they let me know, you know, how much. I have a good friend at church who he's like, I know you're busy. I don't want to pry. I just want to make sure you're okay. And so when he asked how I'm doing, I give him about a 6 or 7 word answers because I know what he's asking about. And then he'll shake my hand and say, we're praying for you. Take care. God bless you. And I love it. It's a wonderful thing. And then there's others that they say, how you doing? I say, come into my office. and they are more than happy to give me an ear. And I pray you have that as well. That person where the truth can be told. This is Matthew West on Shine.fm.

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3: Is fear holding you back in your life from doing the next right one thing? I am Dr. Randy Carlson with an Intentional Living Minute. Fear is not of God. 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In other words, when we allow the love of God to flow through our life and we have perfect love, the kind of love that only flows from Him, that's a great antidote for fear. So have that dream. Be willing to stretch. Be willing to take a risk. Be willing to step into some of those fears, knowing that the love of God is flowing through you. 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Ephesians 4:23 reminds us to be renewed in the spirit of our minds. And so if you're wrestling with fear today, change your mind. Don't allow Satan to use the fear that you're facing to hold you back. When you do, that's intentional living.
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0: So how are you with public speaking? Hey there, my name's Larry. So grateful you're listening to Shine.fm. I would tell you, I saw a survey years ago, and I don't know if it still applies, but most people are more afraid of public speaking than they are of dying. And as a Christian and as a pastor, I'm glad that dying is not the number one thing to be afraid of, because in Christ, we shouldn't be. But on the other hand, the public speaking thing, and I say that from a perspective that I understand. Now my bachelor's degree is in communications. I went to school to be a DJ, so I know how to communicate. And at my prior job, I had the opportunity to present, you know, in corporate America in front of many people, in front of vice presidents, like top of the echelon directives. And I still get nervous. I get it. I understand it. Even with all the experience I have, there's always that little bit of nerves. And I know, so for many people, I understand. And so when it comes to speaking in front of, like, in a class, or when somebody wants to, you know, like, read a something at a funeral and they want to participate, I said, I get it. There's all kinds of fear and there's all kinds of things going on. And, you know, I don't have a whole lot of advice other than to breathe and know that you will be fine, because almost all the time, it does turn out fine.
1: If I rise, let me rise on you. Not on all my successes,

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W271BX, Frankfurt. A ministry of Olivet Nazarene University.

The thief comes only to steal and kill and destroy, but I came that they may have life and have it abundantly. Welcome to the weekend here at Shine.fm. My name is Larry. Last Sunday, I preached on John 10, and I've been in this part where Jesus says he's the good shepherd, and he compares himself to the bad shepherds and the thieves and those who come to destroy. And at the end of the day, he says that Jesus says he came that they may have life and have it abundantly. And I think he means two things. And whenever I read that verse, I always think of Psalm 23, verse 6. Surely goodness and mercy will follow me all the days of my life, and I will live in the house of the Lord forever. They may have life abundantly in two different ways. One, here in this life. Not easy, but abundant. Abundantly full of grace and joy and peace, even when times aren't happy. An abundant life in heaven with him. That promise, because Jesus rose from the grave, that we have. Oh, that is life abundant that we will have into eternity. And that is, boy, I'll tell you, what keeps me going in the middle of the hardest times. That is peace and hope that you just can't replace.

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Christ's hope isn't shaken, not by the headlines, not by your worries, not by today. Hope shines here. Shine.fm.

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0: Having been at a funeral this morning, that song means a lot. Homesick for Heaven, that is Phil Wickham here on Shine.fm. You know, I'd love to be there right now, but God said, nope, the rest of you stay for a little bit. I've got some more work for you to do, and thus we will gladly do it. My name is Larry. Glad that you are here. And the hope that we have as we look forward to heaven, all made possible by the man on the middle cross, Rhett Walker on Shine.fm.
1: I heard

Spring is a time of sowing seeds in both soils and souls. I'm Abby from Shine.fm, and the Shine.fm Hope Hits Different Spring fundraiser was overwhelming proof of your generous heart towards God's work. Thank you for giving, not just here and now, but eternally. Scripture says, whoever sows sparingly will also reap sparingly, and whoever sows bountifully will also reap bountifully. Each one must give as he has decided in his heart, not reluctantly or under compulsion, for God loves a cheerful giver. It goes on to say that God is able to make all grace abound to you, so that having all sufficiency in all things at all times, you may abound in every good work. This is our true prayer for you, that he who supplies seeds to the sower and bread for food will supply and multiply your seed for sowing and increase the harvest of your righteousness. You will be enriched in every way, to be generous in every way, which through us will produce thanksgiving to God.

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David Leonard. It's called Well Done here on Shine.fm. Man, it's been a crazy busy week for me, but I'll tell you, one of the things that kind of gives me rest and peace is being here with you. So thank you very much for your company as we get into our weekend together. Looking forward to starting the new week with you on Monday evening. If you're around, I always would love to chat with you then. Would love to leave you with the blessing heading into your weekend. And it goes like this. The Lord bless you and keep you. The Lord make his face shine on you and be gracious to you. The Lord look upon you with his favor and give you his peace.

0: My name is Trish, and I had a stroke 8 years ago. Recovery was hard, and the only way I could get through it was prayer.
1: Lord, I come, I confess.
0: The song, Lord, I Need You, was on loop in my head every day in the hospital for some reason. I never knew this song before. I'd never heard it before. But I knew that whenever I heard it, that God was near. And I kept that to encourage me. There were so many times that I didn't think I was going to make it, but God had other plans. My whole life would be different now, and I had no clue what to do next. My family of faith encouraged me and supported me and helped me so much.
1: Lord, I need you.
0: Otherwise, I would have been completely alone, and I don't know what I would have done. God gave me the sheer determination to fight and not give up, and I wasn't going to let this stroke steal my life. I am so grateful for the opportunity to share this story with all of you. I hope it inspires you. These are real stories, real people, and I am one of them.

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2: 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We need it.
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1: This is Max Licato. The most notorious road in the world is the Via Dolorosa, the Way of Sorrow. According to tradition, it's the route Jesus took from Pilate's Hall to Calvary. And the path is marked by stations frequently used by Christians for their devotions, each one a reminder of the events of Christ's final journey. No one actually knows the exact route Jesus followed that Friday, but we do know where it began, in heaven. Jesus began his journey when he left his home in search of us. The Bible has a word for this quest, reconciliation. God was in Christ reconciling the world to himself. Reconciliation restitches the unraveled and reverses the rebellion and rekindles the cold passion. Reconciliation touches the shoulder of the wayward and woos him homeward. The path to the cross tells us exactly how far God will go to call us back.

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1: Surrendering ourselves to God's will includes surrendering our relationships. I once talked with a missionary who was learning to surrender.
2: Lord, I'm having a hard enough time getting a date here in the United States. What am I going to do, you know, when I'm overseas? And just thinking, you know, if you say yes to this, this may be saying yes to a lifetime of singleness. That was fearful for me to consider.
1: When we love God more than anyone else, it frees us up to glorify Him in every relationship.
2: And so the Lord had to teach me, no, Shannon, you living in my will and in ministry, that is going to be the most fulfilling, abundant life that you can have.
1: Have you fully surrendered all your relationships to the Lord? Ask God to bring you to the place where you can say with the psalmist, whom have I in heaven but you? There is none upon earth that I desire besides you. He really is enough. With Seeking Him, I'm Nancy DeMoss Wagamuth.

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2: When kids are truly known and celebrated, they can thrive and reflect the beauty God built into them. 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
1: Sostin Sabanga comes from a family of eight. His parents are poor and could not afford to send him or his siblings to school. The desire to improve his life came from the poverty that overtook his family. This motivated him to join the Shine.fm Vocational Center with the hope of escaping poverty and helping his siblings attend school and become self-sufficient. After graduation, he wants to start his own construction company in Malawi.
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Some days, you're holding everything together with coffee and a prayer. And the one holding you? Jesus. His hope is steady, even when you're not. Reminding you, every song, every moment, hope shines here on Shine.fm.

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1: Do you have a daughter that's hard on herself? I mean, really beating herself up over things that she wants to do in life, doesn't feel like she measures up? Hi, I'm Dr. Randy Carlson with an Intentional Living Minute. I heard over the weekend our pastor, Craig Colder, make an interesting statement. He said, "Don't believe everything you think." I thought, wow, that's powerful. It's our self-talk. You know, this self-talk that I want to be perfect, I need to measure up. Here's one of my life verses that I think will be helpful. Memorize it. Maybe do this intentionally today and repeat it every day. Philippians 4:8. Whatever things are true, whatever things are noble, whatever things are just, whatever things are lovely, whatever things are of good report, if there is any virtue, if there's anything praiseworthy, meditate on those things. When you do, that's intentional living.
2: For more insight and encouragement, go to theintentionallife.com.

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He's here to guide us through. No matter what we're going through, we are going through. He is our strength, our hope, our peace, our victory. Thank you, Shine.fm, for broadcasting that truth every day, for me and for the world. 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
1: 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And I would pray that just that time he spent in the Word, sitting in the chair, in the kitchen, as he has had his coffee and read some Psalms this morning, that he will be reminded of these life-transforming thoughts that come down today and make him even a better man.
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2: What? Can you live without sin for one day? No. How about 1 hour? Can you do it? No. Nor can I. This is Max Licato. And if we can't live without sin, we have a problem. Proverbs 10:16 says, "We're evil, and evil people are paid with punishment." What can we do? Well, observe what Jesus does with our filth. He carries it to the cross. God speaks to Isaiah in chapter 50, verse 6. "I did not hide my face from mocking and spitting." You see, mingled with his blood and sweat was the essence of our sin. Angels were a prayer away. Couldn't they have taken the spittle away? They could have, but Jesus never commanded them to. Why? Well, the sinless one took on the face of a sinner so that we sinners could take on the face of a saint. This is Max Licato.

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Welcome to another edition of Steady Ground Replay, where we find our firm footing through the music that built our faith. Hi, everyone. Randy Miller here. So glad that you could join us as each week we revisit the roots of contemporary Christian music, celebrating the timeless songs that remind us of God's unchanging faithfulness in every season. In today's show, we will hear from Stryper, Stephen Curtis Chapman, Keith Green, and much more. And let's get started with Amy Grant. And this is a song that was a defining early hit from her Age to Age album, helping her establish herself as a cornerstone of ADCC. And the song reflects her signature message of God's comfort and remains a fan favorite from her breakthrough era, Arms of Love, on Steady Ground Replay.

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This song, No More Pain, showcases the group's strong harmonies and the message of hope through life's struggles. This is Steady Ground Replay, where we find our firm footing through the music that built our faith. And here comes Petra from 1983, one of Petra's early albums that helped define Christian rock of the 80s, generated this song. It's known for its bold message about spiritual influence and helped Petra continue shaping the genre with songs like this. Pied Piper on Steady Ground Replay.

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0: 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From 2001, that's Chris Tomlin and We Fall Down. 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
2: We have no right to be believed so long as we can be explained. The late Pastor Adrian Rogers said that at a conference years ago, and it stuck with me. We have no right to be believed as Christians so long as we can be explained. A lot of what takes place in the Christian world today can be easily explained in human terms. We rely on natural human efforts and energy, human abilities and plans. But have you ever wondered what would happen if God's people began to operate in the realm of the supernatural? What if we actually believed Him for the impossible? For broken marriages to be healed, for salvation of unbelieving friends, for transformation of prodigal children, for a fresh outpouring of God's Spirit in genuine revival. When the world begins to see the reality of God's power in our lives, when we can no longer be explained, we will have earned the right to be believed. With Seeking Him, I'm Nancy DeMoss Wagamuth.

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And from 1996, here's a number one hit from For Him, from their Basics of Life era, emphasizing spiritual focus and purpose. It's Center of the Mark on Steady Ground Replay.

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2: Prayer is hard. It's not easy to be consistent.
3: Hi, I'm Mark Gothier with Crew and Making Your Life Count. David Decker says prayer isn't easy. It's messy, challenging, and often interrupted. Yet he's found a rhythm that keeps him connected to God every day.
2: I will say that I have a session in prayer every morning. I like to work out in the morning, and I go into the gym and I use a recumbent exercise bike to warm up. And while I am, I lift up the concerns of the day. I hate to say how often my mind wanders off, but that's precious time for me. Prayer is hard. It's not easy to be consistent. And it's so important to be in communion with God on that regular basis.
3: Even when our minds wander, the key is showing up day after day and seeking God. Learn more about Journeys of Faith.

Welcome back to Steady Ground Replay, and from 2001, here comes Stephen Curtis Chapman. This is a number one hit from his album of the same name, focusing on a life centered on Christ, Magnificent Obsession, on Steady Ground Replay.

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0: Steady Ground Replay, your faith soundtrack from Keith Green from 1987, a posthumous release from the Ministry Years album reflecting his passionate faith and ministry. That's You Put This Love in My Heart on Steady Ground Replay. 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
1: God's doing something now. Guess what? God's working now. Yeah, he worked back then, and that's great, and that might have been your favorite flavor, but he's working now. And man, if your eyes are set back there, you're like the children of Israel wandering in the wilderness, and the Shekinah glory moves on, and you just leave your tent set up where you're at. And then the other set of people, and I would tend to fall into this category, is those that are too busy looking down the road, living in the future. You know, got our eyes fixed on the next thing, thinking 3, 4, 5 years out. But if we want to walk with God now in fullness, then we've got to take our eyes off the past and the future. We've got to be able to see today.
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Steady Ground Replay with Avalon from 1998, a standout track from their Testify to Love album, showing the group's strong vocal arrangements. That's Adonai. Here comes our Heritage Spotlight song from the 1970s. Here's the second chapter of Acts from 1977. This is from their How the West Was Won album, blending rich harmonies with heartfelt lyrics. They were pioneers of the early contemporary Christian music in the 70s and beyond. This is our Heritage Spotlight, another try on Steady Ground Replay.

Steady Ground replay with our Heritage Spotlight from the second chapter of Acts and another try from 1977. Let's shift from the 70s to the early 00s, and here's Third Day with a song originally released in 2002 for Habitat for Humanity. This soul-stirring prayer bypassed the CCM charts to become a fan favorite. It's Carry Me Home on Steady Ground replay.

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Stevenson did this song that charted in 1980 on the CCM charts. It's Heading Home, B.W. Stevenson on Steady Ground Replay.

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Wow, what a great song from Mercy Me from 2003, a hit from their number one album, Spoken For, holding the top CCM chart position for multiple weeks, one of the most impactful worship songs of the 2000s. That is Word of God Speak. 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
1: 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There are times that I turn on Shine and I will hear God speak to me. These songs I listen to on Shine.fm bring me closer to God and help me reinforce my faith, which makes Shine.fm a partner in my life. These are real stories, real people, and I am one of them.

There are certain songs that just hit differently depending on when you hear them. Hey, it's Grace on Shine.fm, and I had one come on when I was driving earlier this week. It was God, I'm Just Grateful by Chandler Moore and Elevation Worship. It's a fairly new song, but it's still one that I've been listening to consistently, one of my favorite songs right now. I've heard it 100 times, but for whatever reason, it just landed differently with me. You know, same lyrics, same song, just a different moment. It met me where I was, and it made me think about how timing just changes everything. The same thing, it can sit in the background one day, and then the next time it shows up, it actually connects with you. And that shift usually has less to do with the song and more to do with where someone is at when they hear it.

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having on my mind, Toby Mac. Hey, it's Grace here on Shine.fm, and there are days where the motivation just isn't there, even for things that usually aren't hard. And I had one of those days earlier this week where even simple things, like for me, it was finishing my dishes and taking the trash out. It just took a lot more effort than it should have. Nothing was wrong. I just didn't really have that normal drive to get things done. Well, I mean, when does anyone have a normal drive to get the dishes done? But instead of forcing it, I had to move through it slower. I didn't procrastinate it until the last second. I just gave myself time to get it done, and I worked at it slowly. And I realized that not every day is going to feel the same, and that doesn't automatically mean something is off. I have a bad habit of thinking that a day is going to go a certain way based off of my energy in the morning, but I've learned how to work with that instead of working against it, and I've realized that it has really made a huge difference for myself.

0: It's time for another update from CUP's mission. 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
1: Sostin Sabanga comes from a family of eight. 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This motivated him to join the Shine.fm Vocational Center with the hope of escaping poverty and helping his siblings attend school and become self-sufficient. After graduation, he wants to start his own construction company in Malawi.
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Hey, it's Grace on Shine.fm, and not everything has to be packed or overplanned to just show up for, right? And as a part of Shine in Your Community, there is a Cars, Coffee, and Christ event happening in Monet, Illinois on May 30th from 8 to 1 p.m. Central Time at Jackson Creek Fellowship Church. It's a car show with free coffee and donuts in the morning and food later on, including grilled hot dogs and burgers from the men's and teen ministry. It's the kind of thing that works because, you know, it's simple, no pressure, just an easy space to spend a part of your morning. Again, that is the Cars, Coffee, and Christ event in Monet, Illinois on May 30th from 8 to 1 p.m. Central Time at Jackson Creek Fellowship Church.

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There are moments where your own thoughts get louder than everything else. I'm Grace on Shine.fm, and I caught myself replaying something I said earlier this week way more than it needed to be replayed. Nothing serious, just one of those small things your brain just won't drop. And in the middle of it, I had to stop and pray, just asking God to quiet my head. And it's crazy how fast peace can slip when your thoughts take over, and how quickly it can shift when you actually stop and bring your worries to Him.

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sometimes the verse you already know is the one you need again. Hey, it's Grace on Shine.fm, and I heard Be Still and Know That I Am God, Psalm 46:10 in church recently, and it honestly just kind of stopped me for a second. Not because it was new, I've heard it a million times over again, but because I needed that reminder again. It's easy to move fast and just carry everything mentally, but that verse kind of just brought it back down for me, and sometimes that's all faith feels like, coming back to what you already know when life might get loud.

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I don't know about you, but there are days when I realize I've been trying to handle everything without slowing down enough to pray about it. Hi, I'm Grace here on Shine.fm, and I had one of those this week where I was just moving through everything way too fast, thinking, planning, reacting, but just not really stopping at all. And it wasn't until later that I really realized I hadn't prayed through any of it. Just kind of carried it all myself. You know, it's a small thing, but it changes everything when you actually just stop and bring it back to God instead of pushing through and forcing through it yourself.

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I don't know about you, but there are moments for me when my mind won't slow down, even when everything else is still. Hey, I'm Grace here on Shine.fm, and I was in bed earlier this week just replaying conversations from earlier and thinking ahead to everything I still had to do that next day, and I ended up pausing and praying. Nothing long, just kind of asking God to quiet it down, and it didn't fix everything instantly, but it broke the loop I was stuck in. That shift felt small, but it changed the night, so maybe if you're stuck in one of those loops during your day, or maybe even tonight when you go to bed, take a second to pray, and it might just change everything for you.

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3: Much has been said about Jesus' gift of the cross, but what of the other gifts? What of the nails, the crown of thorns, the garments taken by the soldiers? Have you taken time to open these gifts? This is Max Lucado. He didn't have to give us these gifts, you know. The only required act for our salvation was the shedding of blood, yet he did much more, so much more. Search the scene of the cross, and what do you find? A wine-soaked sponge, two crosses beside Christ, divine gifts intended to stir that moment, that split second, when your face will brighten and your eyes will widen and God will hear you whisper, "You did this for me?" Let's unwrap these gifts of grace as if for the first time. Pause and listen. Perchance you will hear him whisper, "I did it just for you."
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Zach Williams, Chainbreaker. Hey, it's Grace on Shine.fm, and I was sitting in my car after running a bunch of errands yesterday, and I realized that I had a bunch of small things sitting in my head all at once. Tax reminders, just things I kept meaning to handle and hadn't. And I just sat there and I prayed through it simply, kind of just like giving it all over instead of holding on to it. And I realized it's so interesting how fast things just feel lighter when you stop trying to carry everything on your own all at once.

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I just felt off, and I've started to realize that not every feeling needs a clear reason. 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

0: Make It Well by Mercy Me. Hey, it's Grace here on Shine.fm, and I've realized that you don't have to have everything figured out to be moving forward. I've been reminding myself of that a lot lately. It's easy to think that you need a full plan before you take a step, but most of the time, you don't. Sometimes it's about doing the next thing in front of you and trusting that God will make it make sense to you later.
1: Picture this, just a kid with a heavy burden, having a hard time with the world that he was seeing. 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
1: So I'm going back and rereading Genesis. Why in the world? I mean, this question, I hope people don't take this wrong. Mm-hmm. I know some will anyway, but that's part of the deal. Mm-hmm. Why would God want to hang out with these people? Mm-hmm. I mean, the longer Genesis goes on, mm-hmm.
0: the more you're like, seriously?
1: I know we like to hand pick certain stories, and mm-hmm. that's what I grew up hearing about.
0: Right.
1: And then there's all these other ones. Like, are you kidding me? Mm-hmm. What a bunch of liars and cheats mm-hmm. and cowards. I mean, but also a little bit narcissistic.
0: Yeah,
1: there's some stuff I'm seeing now. Like, what? This again. This isn't to blow a hole through your faith in God at all. Mm-hmm. I mean, I'm bringing this up because God's so good in all of this. He's so faithful to them.
0: Mm-hmm. So because committed.
1: He made this promise mm-hmm. to be loyal. And he's loyal through all these generations, and he's loyal to you and me. And I read this, and I'm actually encouraged. I'm like, man, he will stick with us.

0: 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Edgy, like odd chit-chat, the occasional hand puppet, and maybe a guitar solo.
1: Yeah!
0: You know, edgy.
1: All right.
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1: It may not seem like a big deal to you, but it is to me.
0: What?
1: The McDonald's soft serve thing. Mm-hmm. You know how kind of hit and miss?
0: Yeah. It's always a joke that it's not working.
1: Well, it's more than a joke.
0: Okay. It's a slight reality or what?
2: Oh, yeah.
0: Okay.
1: There's a website.
0: Uh-huh.
1: McBroken is what it's called. .com. I'm not making this up. It will in real time tell you which locations, it shows you a map, which locations are online, which aren't, which soft serve machines.
0: Okay. That's a valuable tool.
1: It's cool. It uses a bot technology to constantly be like online ordering to check to see if it's available somehow, and then it uploads that information in real time.
0: So this is really happening to the point that we need a resource.
1: Somebody said, I thought this was a genius. Like, just to save everybody time, like, forget McBroken. Like, if you show up at McDonald's, just all the employees just wear a black armband if it's not working.
0: And we'll know.
1: We'll know.
0: Yeah,
1: we'll know. We won't have to ask. You won't have to explain it again. We see the armband. We know.
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0: Hey, can we just take a second and say thank you? Like, really thank you?
1: Yeah, wow. You showed up in such a big way during our Hope Hits Different fundraiser.
0: You gave, you prayed, you shared stories, and because of you, hope is going out every single day through Shine.fm.
1: You know that phrase that we kept saying, hope hits different? It's not just the theme. It's real life, because it's someone sitting in their car right now feeling seen, maybe for the first time in a while.
0: And you make that happen.
1: But we also know that life gets busy, and maybe you meant to give and just didn't get the chance yet.
0: Well, good news, you didn't miss it. You can still be a part of what God is doing.
1: Just head on over to shine.fm and give whatever God leads you to give. If you want to jump in monthly, maybe $40 a month, that's our most popular gift. It makes a huge difference over time.
0: Seriously, thank you for being a part of this.
1: Because of you, hope keeps hitting different.

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1: We were just talking about this in the Bible. I was mentioning in Genesis, the longer Genesis goes on, you read those stories of those people, it's amazing God sticks with them.
0: Mm-hmm.
1: But that's true. Sherry was just saying this off the air, but like all the way through the Bible.
0: There's no one you can point to and say they sure had it together.
1: No.
0: No. Nobody.
1: Which has to be deliberate. Again, this is over 66 books.
0: Mm-hmm.
1: And the only one who makes any sense, ultimately, is Jesus.
0: Yeah.
1: That's it. Everything points towards him from the beginning. There's rumors, suggestions of him from the very start. And then in Revelation, he's the one coming back. Like, it's all about him
0: mm-hmm.
1: from start to finish. That's why whenever anybody wants to talk about religion and stuff or Christianity, and it's mm-hmm. not actually about Jesus himself, I'm kind of like,
0: Yeah. And then they say, well, it just doesn't make any sense. No, you're right. You've taken out the central figure. Any story without a central figure
1: right.
0: doesn't make sense.
1: It doesn't. And it gets real boring real fast, honestly.

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0: Have you ever been in a situation where it feels like door after door has been shut in your face?
1: They say sometimes you win some, sometimes you lose some.
0: You're doing what feels like work for the Lord, and you see glimmers of His blessings all around you, and yet you still feel like obstacles arise. They leave you feeling discouraged and even doubting the goodness of God. This is where it feels like I keep finding myself, in a place where I want to follow the will of God, but also feeling like I'm walking through a concert crowd going the opposite direction. I've got good news for you though. Hope hits different when God is in the picture.

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These struggles are only temporary because God is in complete control. He has a bigger picture, one that is far better than I could ever imagine, because His picture ends with eternity in heaven with Him. These are real stories, real people, and I am one of them.

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1: Greetings to you. My name is Brant. We are so glad you're listening. Really honored. Producer Sherry is here, too. One of the things I wanted to talk about this hour, among other things, is the difference between being nice and being radically loving. Jesus spells it out, and he takes about one sentence to do it. It's really interesting. Anyway, we'll talk about that and so much more coming up.
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1: There's nice and then there's radical love. And here's what I mean by this. I was just thinking about this. You know the golden rule, you've heard of this, where in fact it dates back Confucius, like people well before Jesus. And it's don't do anything to anybody else that you wouldn't want done to you. And that's such a nice thing. That's such a nice thing. Don't do anything to anyone else that you wouldn't want done to you. Mm-hmm. That's, and then when Jesus comes along, you're like, see, he said the same thing. He didn't. He didn't. Mm. He didn't say, don't do to anyone else what you wouldn't want done to you. He said, do unto others what you would want done for you. Mm-hmm. That's active. That's not just not harming people. That's not just cause, you know, don't hurt anybody if you can help it. That's not what he's saying. Oh, that's nice. What he's saying is really radical. Like, do. That means going out of my comfort zone, actually loving people, being generous, seeing where they are, putting myself in their life and understanding how much God loves them and then acting for them, not just avoiding them. Like, again, this is radical love. Jesus puts a twist on it.

Just the right song at just the right time. That's called a shine moment. We all have them. Now you can share them with others of how God is working in your life. 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
1: You should know this. If you're new to the show, you need to know this. We do not do the old almanac thing. And what I mean by that is, like, I grew up listening to radio, and they're like, oh, it's National Strudel Day, so yeah, everybody should have some strudel today. I don't care.
0: I like strudel. I haven't had that in a very long time.
2: My point.
0: Like apple strudel.
2: I just made that up.
0: Okay.
2: I don't do whatever day it is.
0: Yes.
2: Because I will not be bullied by whoever's coming up with these international whatevers.
0: Yes.
2: Cabal meeting at the UN.
0: We know, Brant, you don't
2: all right,
0: do it.
2: Anyway, it's today, I believe, today.
0: Mm-hmm.
2: This is paining me.
0: Okay.
2: It's Help a Horse Day.
0: Ah.
2: But I'm not going to do
0: you're
2: it
0: not
2: today.
0: Not going to help a horse.
2: So I'm living in some degree of fear that there will be a horse that needs help.
0: Oh, my goodness. And you'd have to walk right past
2: right
0: it.
2: Past.
0: Now,
2: just turn a blind eye.
0: How many times do you find yourself walking past a horse on a daily basis?
2: A horse in need
0: yes.
2: and not doing anything? No,
0: yes.
2: I never do
0: you
2: that.
0: You would never do that.
2: I never pass a horse in need and
0: how
2: not
0: about
2: act.
0: A horse in general, Brant?
2: Just in general?
0: Yeah.
2: I don't know, but I try to help when I can.

0: fun, clean radio that you can understand.
1: See these new stamps? They have these in France. Scratch and sniff.
2: Oh.
1: Brilliant. Why did it take this long?
2: Okay.
1: They smell like a baguette.
0: Well, most of the time.
1: That is spectacular.
0: Refreshingly odd, oddly refreshing.
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1: You know how if you're doing a puzzle, and everybody knows this, if you're doing a puzzle, it's good to look at the box top so you have some idea what in the world is going on.
0: Yeah.
1: I mean, it just makes sense. So here's kind of a box top view of what Jesus was doing with us. People would look at Jesus, and they still do, like he was some kind of a political revolutionary.
0: Mm-hmm.
1: He's revolutionary for sure, but it's much bigger than that. He wants to revolutionize your heart and my heart. He wants to revolutionize people so that we're different kinds of people who are a blessing to the rest of the world.
0: Mm-hmm.
1: That's what he's at work doing. And again, it's much bigger than a political program. He's wanting to transform us into people that are more loving, more patient, more joyful, all of these more at peace, people who don't worry all the time, totally new kind of people who trust him.
0: And look like him.
1: And look like him and yeah. become more like him mm-hmm. so that naturally during the day we start to react that way like mm-hmm. he would. Like this is it's a revolution to be sure, but it's about transforming us inside.
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1: This wasn't just any curtain. This was the veil that separated the holy place from the most holy place, where the Ark of the Covenant sat and where the presence of God dwelt. Only the high priest was allowed inside when he was responsible to make a sacrifice once a year to atone for sins. Essentially, that curtain was a barrier between sinful people and a holy God. The Gospels tell us that the moment Jesus died, that curtain was torn. Only God could have torn this magnificent, thick curtain, signifying the end of separation between man and himself. Jesus' death on the cross provided us access to God himself. We no longer have to offer sacrifices or go through a high priest to get to God. It was a miracle then, and it's a miracle today. The torn curtain makes all the difference in your life and mine. With Seeking Him, I'm Nancy DeMoss Wagamuth.
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1: It's time for this. Here we go. Can you do the thing, Sherry?
0: And now a master class on joke telling with your instructor, Brant Hansen.
1: Yeah, I had to quit my job at the gym because I couldn't lift the weights onto the rack. Couldn't put them back.
0: Mm-hmm.
1: So I had to hand in my 2-week notice.
0: Oh, instead of 2 weeks. W-E-A-K.
1: Right, so T-O-O. And this is why it's hilarious, so I want to explain. Like, I'm not actually a pun guy. It might surprise you. I'm not a pun guy. I don't like puns.
0: Yeah, yeah.
1: Unless they're next level.
0: Uh-huh. And this is
1: this
0: what
1: is
0: you
1: because
0: would...
1: it takes two week.
0: Mm-hmm. T-O-O.
1: Plays a double pun. Sure. It's T-O-O-W-E-A-K. Yeah. I have to hand in my 2 week. And then also, it's funny because like that you would hand in a notice just saying I'm 2 week.
0: Yeah. Would you concede to the fact that if you have to explain why it's hilarious, that perhaps
1: it's really funny.
0: Everyone.
1: Well, I want people to understand why. I know everybody recognizes the hilarity.
0: Oh, you do?
1: Oh, yeah. Oh, yeah. But I want to unpack and chart it out and kind of do a diagram.
0: That truly is a masterclass.
1: So good.

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1: Hey there, what's going on? My name is Brant. Producer Sherry is here too. And you know what would be weird? I was thinking about this. The NFL draft's coming up. Wouldn't it be weird if one of us got drafted?
0: That would be weird.
1: It would.
0: How we haven't put ourselves into the running.
1: And there's a non-zero chance. I don't know if you have to put yourself in the running. I don't know.
0: Really?
1: I don't know.
0: Just out of nowhere, someone can be like, I'll take Scott in Indiana. He's working at Home Depot.
1: Well, I mean, you still have the right to negotiate or say no, take a pass.
0: Yeah,
1: like,
0: right.
1: No.
0: Yeah. I just think you kind of have to be on the radar. But to your point, it would be weird if they picked one of us.
1: I'm just saying it would be weird.
0: Yes.
1: You're just affirming me and saying that would be really weird.
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1: It's very important in this world to have social skills.
0: That's
1: social
0: true.
1: Interplay is very important. And I've learned how to do it. And so what I want to do is train, especially a lot of younger guys that can relate to me.
0: Okay.
1: About how to be socially adept.
0: You find yourself to be socially adept.
1: Absolutely. I didn't always, though. That's the weird thing. That's the shocking thing.
0: This is weird, and I am shocked.
1: The shocking thing isn't that I'm adept. It's that I once wasn't. So let's do a little role play, if you don't mind. We'll be like a workplace mixer.
0: Sure.
1: Of some sort.
0: Mm-hmm.
1: Okay. And if you can imagine a room full of people, it's all very chaotic and a little overwhelming.
0: It's not chaotic. It's okay.
1: A little too much. But I function in this environment now.
0: Oh, interesting.
1: Because I bring a fact with me. This is how it works. Mm, okay. Bring a fact. And here's what they say. Just share something interesting about yourself. That's what
0: Yes, I would agree with that.
1: Conversation, right.
0: Well, that's not a...
1: So, yeah. No, that's what helps.
0: Okay.
1: When you meet somebody, just share something interesting about yourself.
2: So let's do a little role play. We're up at the little... Where they have like baby carrots and stuff
0: yes,
2: up
0: yes.
2: front.
0: Okay.
2: Dips.
0: Yes.
2: And, okay. So you, I guess... How does it work? You say something to me? Is that how we meet?
0: You're the socially adept.
2: I don't know. Let's do it where you say something. And,
0: okay, you have a name tag on. I'll say, hey, Brant, how are you? I don't think we've ever met, but we were on the same committee. And
2: you can't tell, but if you extended all my blood vessels end to end, it would measure more than 90,000 miles long. That's a fact, lady. So I added in, if you don't get the, you see how I smoothly handled, if you don't get the reaction,
0: stop.
2: You lay out that it's a fact.
0: Are you telling young guys?
2: Because she's not going
0: to
2: respond.
0: To say.
2: I'm trying to help you.
0: That's a fact, lady.
2: I'm trying
0: you
2: to help
0: think
2: you.
0: That's
2: I'm
0: okay?
2: I'm trying to help you respond.
0: Okay.
2: Guys, some people you talk to are just going to be kind of numb. They're not going to respond. They don't have the social skills that you have now. So
0: that's a fact, lady?
2: You have to tell them what you just said.

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1: We were just talking about Jesus. I got to tell you something. I don't know that we've ever just point blank said this on the air, but really happy for this radio station. And here's why. Sherry and I both have experience with this. We've been on Christian radio stations before, large things, large media things, where it's Christian, but didn't really want us to talk that much about Jesus himself.
2: Yeah.
1: It was like you could talk about Christian stuff. You could talk about, you know, I use the example of baking cookies or, you know, watching the big game, but you could never talk about Jesus.
2: Right.
1: And it was very strange. We're telling you from experience. That is a reality, unfortunately. But he's the reason we're doing this. It doesn't make any sense without him. None of life makes any sense without Calvary. None of it makes sense without Jesus. Again, the whole of the Bible from start to finish is about him. He's not a side issue. He's not an extra thing tacked on to a good religious system. He's not an uncomfortable thing to talk about. Like Sherry says, look, if you're excited about somebody, you're going to talk about him.
2: Right.
1: You got a friend you love who's in common, you're going to talk about it. So we love talking about him. We're very thankful to have a chance to do this in a place like this. We're not in it for the t-shirts. We're not in it for the great music, even. The great music's great. But we're in it for Jesus.

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1: Just want to give you an update on listener uniforms. We're very excited to roll these out very soon. They are required. These are mandatory uniforms for everybody. You're going to love them. So I don't think the mandatory thing is going to be a big hangout for people. I think you're going to like them.
2: It's a hangout for a lot of people because everybody doesn't want to wear it. And you haven't fit it to body types. It's just one.
1: Oh, they'll fit your body type.
2: Well, they're
1: like
2: flattering.
1: Speed skate. Not going to be flattering, but the point is, they'll be very aerodynamic. And we're outfitting them with color change technology.
2: Why?
1: Because it will signal to people. Again, if you haven't been listening to the show for a while, it's going to figure out like what your skin tone is.
2: Yes.
1: And it will go to the worst possible color for your skin tone.
2: Because you haven't been listening to the show.
1: Because you haven't listened to the show.
2: Oh, so it's there's a punitive thing happening here. Interesting.
1: Yeah, and that's a really neat thing that we're excited about. So, again, as long as you listen to the show.
2: Shouldn't be any problems.
1: You purchase the books, you listen to the podcast.
2: Oh, all of that.
1: All of that.
2: So you have a new book. I just want to be clear. You have a new book coming out.
1: Yeah.
2: Someone doesn't purchase it.
1: It's going to start making you look a little sick. People will ask you, are you okay or whatever? You don't look quite right. I'm excited about this.
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1: People believe that God generally loves them, but they struggle to believe that God loves them individually. Mostly because they know that God knows their areas of sin. He knows their flaws.
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1: They feel that if he knows them as well as Psalm 139 indicates, there's no possible way he could really love them. 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
2: Remember, God's love isn't limited by our failures. 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
1: Just in case you're new to the show and stuff, my name's Brant, and I write books in addition to doing radio stuff and some other things. And so I'm in the publishing milieu or whatever. It's weird. Like, you can write books, even in Christian subculture, about leadership and success, and they'll sell like crazy. Humility is a tougher sell.
0: That's right.
1: Even though Jesus is telling us this is what real leadership and success looks like. He also told us to be like kids. That doesn't sell very well either.
0: No.
1: Not talking about being childish, but having a childlike trust in God where you're actually humble and you're trusting. And
0: there's no kid trying to climb the ladder of success.
1: No, because they can't fool themselves. And I think this is one of the things Jesus is getting at when he's talking about this. Like, you need to become like this to enter the kingdom of heaven. He's like, kids don't think they're in charge. They don't. No kid is saying, no six-year-old is like, you know what? I control my own fate in this world. No four-year-old's like, I am the master of my own destiny. As they're being buckled into a car seat. Like, I am the one who knows what I'm doing.

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0: It's time for another update from CUP's mission. Our ministry is making an impact in the lives of families in the third world as we rescue, transform, and repeat. Here's another ministry update.
1: Sostin Sabanga comes from a family of eight. 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
1: Hey, what's up? My name is Brant. You're going to like this. I have a shock jock fact coming up. Shocking. It's really good news.
0: Oh, good.
1: Yeah.
0: Okay.
1: I think it's going to be something you'd be like, oh, good. I'm going to tell people about that. Anyway, talk about that and so much more. Hopefully you'll enjoy the wonderful music we have prepared for you this hour as well. We are so glad you're here.
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2: I have some excellent affirmational news. That's what we're calling it. Affirmational news update.
1: Okay, great.
2: Things that affirm me, so I run with it.
1: There are a lot of those updates around.
2: Oh, yeah. And this is the coffee one. We're back to this because I'm a big fan of drinking coffee. It helps me a lot. So any headline that comes along that affirms coffee use. Mm-hmm. According to a study, heavy, long-term coffee drinking does not raise the risk of heart attacks for most people.
1: Okay, who did that study?
2: I just copied and pasted the headline. I didn't need to know.
1: You don't even have the body of the article?
2: Don't even need it. Okay. Didn't even read it. Took the headline, went, see?
1: What if there was some conflicting information? If they said, no, you don't care. Okay.
2: Filter that out. Just do the stuff that makes me feel like I was right.
1: This has been your affirmational news update.
2: Yeah, I hope you enjoyed that.

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1: You are welcome here.
2: I'm homesick for heaven.
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1: This really happens to people. They have some kind of a stroke or something, and they lose their ability to speak. They lose their ability to even understand language. Everything sounds like gibberish to them all of a sudden. It's called aphasia. It happens to people. They're perfectly verbal, and then that ability is gone. But I was reading one guy talking about this, and he's a believer in Jesus, and he was talking about how frustrating it was and how lonely it was to not be able to talk like he used to be able to. But when he tried singing, it's a different part of the brain. And so they said, hey, you can sing. If you need something to drink or something, let us know. Mm-hmm. So he would sing, I'm thirsty. Mm-hmm. And then bam, it would come out.
2: Oh, wow.
1: Because that's, you put amazing. It to notes. Yeah. A lot of times it's a different part of the brain. And I was thinking about how we guys in particular, but it can be women too. Follow me on this. We have a hard time using language talking to God. Any kind of intimate language is very difficult for me on a personal level. It just is. Even though I'm a verbal person, it's like I suddenly lose my verbal ability. If I was to say to God, it just doesn't come naturally. You're a great father to me. Mm-hmm. I rely on you. It's who you know, that's just what you do. That's mm-hmm. how you operate. Like, you're just good. It's hard for me to say that stuff. But when it's musical, yeah. And this is what's wonderful at a radio station like this. I can sing along with a song. You're a good, good father. It's who you are. And it becomes easier for me to say it. There's something about music that allows us to say things that would never occur to us otherwise. Truth about who God is. Like, there's a whole language that's available to me once I put it to music. There's something powerful about this. That's why this is more than just a radio station, by the way. This actually gives us the words to say.

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1: Okay, prepare yourself. Here we go. I'm a shock jock. You should know that. It's for ratings, honestly. Like, it's not even...
0: Thanks for being transparent with
1: normally
0: that.
1: Normally, I'm pretty mild-mannered and everything,
0: sure.
1: But
0: yeah.
1: I have to be this way on the air.
0: Okay.
1: Out of control. Because then people will be like, can you believe what he said? But it is kind of controlled because it's still rated G.
0: Of course.
1: All right?
0: Yes.
1: So, prepare to be shocked by this.
0: Mm-hmm.
1: And by the way, this is a good shock today. It's good news.
0: Okay.
1: Shockingly good. There's this thing that you'll hear from time to time that the average person swallows, and excuse me for this, but you'll hear this, swallows 8 spiders a year in their sleep.
0: Mm-hmm.
1: I've heard this for my entire life.
0: Okay.
1: Article in Scientific American, that is bunk. You don't. The average person swallows 0 spiders during their entire lifetime. It was made up.
0: Mm-hmm.
1: That's not a thing where there's, you know, spiders crawling around.
0: Yeah.
1: They don't want to be on your face. So it's kind of shocking because you've heard this urban legend for so long, but it's good. So good.
0: Our takeaway here is spiders don't want to be on your
1: they
0: face.
1: They don't. They okay. don't want to be. Like, why would they want to do that?
0: That is shocking.
1: Think about it. That's not their natural habitat.
0: Yeah.
1: They're not. So anyway, good news. You can tell everybody it's
0: Go
1: not
0: Buzz.
1: True.
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1: I just walk down this bed and I'll say, Lord, Father, I would ask that you would give this man your heart.
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0: So the Hope Hits Different fundraiser may be over, but the impact, it's just getting started.
1: And we've been sitting here just blown away, truly. 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
0: The kind that reminds you that you're not alone. 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
1: That's what Hope Hits Different is all about, and you make that possible.
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1: This is so interesting. You can be smarter if you work in a room that has plants in it. According to the Norwegian University of Life Sciences, it helps your intelligence level to have a plant nearby. So keep it alive. It's very simple but effective.
2: Why? How does it help?
1: Just something about reduction of fatigue.
2: What?
1: I don't know. That's just what it says.
2: Okay.
1: But I was thinking, as a radio guy, what I was thinking was I should come up with some kind of, there's a joke here.
2: Is there?
1: Yeah, there's a joke. And the joke is, it's going to be really funny if I could just craft it right.
2: Okay.
1: So here's the struggle for me.
2: Yes.
1: Is I'm on the air now and I don't have it crafted, but I'm working on it.
2: Okay.
1: So we have artificial plants.
2: Yes, we do.
1: So maybe that leads, the joke would be, does that lead to artificial intelligence if you get artificial?
2: Is that the lead in of the joke or the punchline?
1: That's ultimately the punchline, but I need to get there. I need to set it up. It's going to be funny.
2: Ooh, I would suggest that not be the punchline.
1: Really?
2: Yeah.
1: Okay. So what's the punchline?
2: I don't know. That's why we probably should have discussed this prior to
1: coming
2: on the air.
1: We're going to get back to you. And when
2: we're
1: I'm
2: gonna construct
1: when
2: this
1: I'm
2: stuff.
1: Done crafting this, hand crafting.
2: My goodness, how you will laugh.
1: Artisanally shaping this joke.
2: The
1: hilarity. Yeah, you'll be like, oh no.
2: That was worth
1: That's
2: it.
1: That's pretty funny.

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1: How can the Bible help us in everyday life? 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
1: Greetings to you and welcome. 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My name is Brant Hansen. We're so glad that you were listening. And one of the things I wanted to talk about was been rereading Genesis, going through those stories again. I'm amazed by something. Just particularly this time, for some reason, reading this book. 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
7: 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Anxiety, he never worried. Guilt, he was never guilty. 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And when he did, he felt anxious, guilty, and alone. Can't you hear the emotion in his prayer? My God, why have you rejected me? These are not the words of a saint. This is the cry of a sinner. He took on the fruit of sin so that we could enjoy the fruit of eternal life.
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1: Question, what are your cleanliness standards when you stay at a hotel? The reason I ask this, we were traveling the last few days, mm-hmm. and Sherry had her room. My wife and I had our room. Mm-hmm. We're at the same hotel.
0: Yes.
1: My wife couldn't get to sleep. Compared notes with Sherry, she couldn't get to sleep.
0: I couldn't get to sleep either.
1: Because I guess...
0: You guess?
1: Well, okay. And I also noticed that the rooms were really filthy.
0: You didn't notice how your shoes stuck to the bathroom floor when you walked in there?
1: It did. I also noticed that when we opened the cabinet door to get to the little refrigerator, that the cabinet
0: door
1: fell
0: off. Yeah, I noticed that.
1: And that the AC heating unit was chugging all night long at a very high.
0: I noticed that there were multiple socks that were not mine. Under the bed.
1: Okay.
0: Yeah.
1: Socks under the bed.
0: Socks under the bed, sticky bathroom floor. Those are things that I like.
1: But you guys, you both lost sleep. They were talking about the next day. Like, oh, I couldn't get to sleep. Mm-hmm. And I was just.
0: Yeah,
1: just
0: slept like a log.
1: Well, I know this isn't an ideal situation.
0: That's a guy thing. It really is. And it's
1: We're like free socks. Hey.

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1: So I'm going back and rereading Genesis. Why in the world? I mean, this question, I hope people don't take this wrong. Mm-hmm. I know some will anyway, but that's part of the deal. Mm-hmm. Why would God want to hang out with these people? Mm-hmm. I mean, the longer Genesis goes on, mm-hmm.
0: the more you're like, seriously?
1: I know we like to hand pick certain stories, and mm-hmm. then that's what I grew up hearing about.
0: Right.
1: And then there's all these other ones like, are you kidding me? Mm-hmm. What a bunch of liars and cheats mm-hmm. and cowards. I mean, but also a little bit narcissistic.
0: Yeah.
1: There's some stuff I'm seeing now, like, what? This isn't to blow a hole through your faith in God at all. Mm-hmm. I mean, I'm bringing this up because God's so good in all of this. He's so faithful to them.
0: Mm-hmm. So because committed.
1: He made this promise mm-hmm. to be loyal. And he's loyal through all these generations, and he's loyal to you and me. And I read this, and I'm actually encouraged. I'm like, man, he will stick with us.
2: Sometimes I feel like I just keep pretending

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1: A song that can lift you up.
0: With encouragement.
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1: It may not seem like a big deal to you, but it is to me.
0: What?
1: The McDonald's soft serve thing. Mm-hmm. You know how kind of hit and miss?
0: Yeah. It's always a joke that it's not working.
2: Well, it's more than a joke.
0: Okay. It's a slight reality or what?
2: Oh, yeah.
0: Okay.
1: There's a website.
0: Uh-huh.
1: McBroken is what it's called. .com. I'm not making this up. It will in real time tell you which locations. It shows you a map. Which locations are online, which aren't. Which soft serve machines.
0: Okay. That's a valuable tool.
1: It's cool. It uses a bot technology to constantly be like online ordering to check to see if it's available somehow, and then it uploads that information in real time.
0: So this is really happening to the point that we need a resource.
1: Somebody said, I thought this was a genius. Like, just to save everybody time, like, forget McBroken. Like, if you show up at McDonald's, just all the employees just wear a black armband if it's not working.
0: And we'll know.
1: We'll know.
0: Yeah,
1: we'll know. We won't have to ask. You won't have to explain it again. We see the armband. We know.
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1: We were just talking about this in the Bible. I was mentioning in Genesis, the longer Genesis goes on, you read those stories of those people, it's amazing God sticks with them.
0: Mm-hmm.
1: But that's true. Sherry was just saying this off the air, but like all the way through the Bible.
0: There's no one you can point to and say they sure had it together.
1: No.
0: No. Nobody.
1: Which has to be deliberate. Again, this is over 66 books.
0: Mm-hmm.
1: And the only one who makes any sense, ultimately, is Jesus.
0: Yeah.
1: That's it. Everything points towards him from the beginning. There's rumors, suggestions of him from the very start. And then in Revelation, he's the one coming back. Like, it's all about him
0: mm-hmm.
1: from start to finish. That's why whenever anybody wants to talk about religion and stuff or Christianity, and it's mm-hmm. not actually about Jesus himself, I'm kind of like,
0: Yeah. And then they say, well, it just doesn't make any sense. No, you're right. You've taken out the central figure. Any story without a central figure
1: right.
0: doesn't make sense.
1: It doesn't. And it gets real boring real fast, honestly.

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This Mother's Day, share with us moments my mom taught me about God. 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
1: Greetings to you. My name is Brant. We are so glad you're listening. Really honored. Producer Sherry is here, too. One of the things I wanted to talk about this hour, among other things, is the difference between being nice and being radically loving. Jesus spells it out, and he takes about one sentence to do it. It's really interesting. Anyway, we'll talk about that and so much more coming up.
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1: There's nice, and then there's radical love. And here's what I mean by this. I was just thinking about this. You know the golden rule? You've heard of this? Where, in fact, it dates back to Confucius, like people well before Jesus. And it's don't do anything to anybody else that you wouldn't want done to you. And that's such a nice thing. That's such a nice thing. Don't do anything to anyone else that you wouldn't want done to you. Mm-hmm. That's, and then when Jesus comes along, you're like, see, he said the same thing. He didn't. He didn't. Mm. He didn't say, don't do to anyone else what you wouldn't want done to you. He said, do unto others what you would want done for you. Mm-hmm. That's active. That's not just not harming people. That's not just cause, you know, don't hurt anybody if you can help it. That's not what he's saying. Well, that's nice. What he's saying is really radical. Like, do. That means going out of my comfort zone, actually loving people, being generous, seeing where they are, putting myself in their life and understanding how much God loves them, and then acting for them, not just avoiding them. Like, again, this is radical love. Jesus puts a twist on it.

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How Great Is Our God from Chris Tomlin on Shine.fm. I'm Megan. Maybe this song is a reminder for you. You know, it gets your heart stirring to praise the Lord. And I've really been spending some time with Psalm 84 this past couple of days. And so it starts off this way. It says, "How lovely is your dwelling place, O Lord of hosts. My soul longs, yes, faints for the courts of the Lord. My heart and flesh sing for joy to the living God." And reading that last part, "my heart and flesh sing for joy to the living God," it reminds me of the fact that there are times where it may be that my heart wants to, you know, like, of course, for those who believe in Jesus, like our hearts want to sing praise and to worship him, but the flesh gets in the way. And I know that does for me, but to have that reminder, like my whole self needs to be singing for joy to my God, my heart, yes, my mind, yes, and my flesh, all the humanness in me needs to be singing for joy to God.

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4: 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You know, it says in Ecclesiastes 5 that we should let our words be few, for a dream comes through much activity. 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
1: Attack on the U.S. It was the morning of 9/11. Obviously, I was in shock and I was scared of what kind of world my daughter would have to face as she grew up. So I voiced my fears to my mom, and she responded simply by saying, "Honey, you know that these events did not catch God by surprise, and it's no mistake that he gave you this baby when he did either. You just need to trust him." Well, my mom is in heaven now with Jesus, but these precious words of encouragement still help calm me today during those fearful moments. Thank you, Mom.
2: So that's Ellen's story, her moment. Her mom taught her about God. Of course, for you, you may have plenty of them. 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

sunshine.fm. I'm Megan. Maybe it's a conversation in your household, what you're doing for Mother's Day next weekend. And that is the same for us. We don't entirely know yet what we're doing. And to be honest, this year, I have wanted to avoid Mother's Day. And this may be true for you, whether for whatever reason, whether it's loss or just maybe not a good relationship with mom, whatever it may be. Mother's Day may not be as joyful for you as it may be for someone else. And I'm experiencing that for the first time this year. And so I've wanted to avoid Mother's Day completely. But I have to remember that

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I'm Megan, and I love this truth that for those who are seeking God, God's not distant. He delights in his children seeking him. And maybe that's you today. And this is a verse that reminds me of that. Like, if I want to find God, if I want to discover more of him, like, he's not gonna just stay hidden. Like, he wants his children to know him. And so this is what it says in Hebrews 11, verse 6. Without faith, it is impossible to please God, because anyone who comes to him must believe that he exists and that he rewards those who earnestly seek him.

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I'm Megan, and if you have kids in your life, maybe you've gone away on a trip, you've come home, maybe there's been a little bit of a welcome home celebration, maybe it was hard to leave the kids as well. And so for Eloise and her husband, they experienced this. Eloise graduated from school. She's a pediatrician, and so went on a post-graduation trip with her husband, and the kids stayed at home. Well, they come home and find that their 7-year-old twin daughter had made them cards. And one of the girls, it's a little passive aggressive, wrote in her card, it said this: "Did you have a good time? What a good life you have." And so you can imagine opening that up and laughing, you know, as the kids had to stay at home and not go on this trip. But the sweet thing about that statement, "What a good life you have," is that that's something that Eloise and her husband have kind of impressed on the girls, like to remember how fortunate they are when there is just when we know that not everybody gets to enjoy the same things in life. And so just kind of sweet to see that this little girl, you know, that message is making a mark on her.

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4: Imagine walking through an elegant art museum, carrying your paintbrushes and paints with you.
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4: Yet how often do we try to add to Christ's finished work on the cross? We think we can try harder, do more good works, or add something of our own effort to pay our debt. But through Jesus' death, our debt has already been paid in full. There's absolutely nothing we can do to earn God's love or forgiveness. Isn't that freeing? If you are in Christ, there are no barriers between you and God. Through his sacrifice on the cross, it is finished. Don't try to add anything else to it. With Seeking Him, I'm Nancy DeMoss Walgamuth.
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0: failure nor fall, there's no sin you don't already know. 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
1: Matthew West here on Shine.fm with Truth Be Told. Hey there, I'm Megan, and maybe you've got a wedding coming up this summer. My sister just recently got married, and the dance floor is intimidating. I mean, for any wedding, right? If you're someone maybe who absolutely loves to crush it out there, that is awesome. I am a little nervous. I enjoy it, but I don't have the coolest moves on the planet. So I was kind of excited that in dancing at my sister's reception, I found myself incorporating some of the moves or the steps that I have learned as I have done some like dance workout videos. And so the Zumba influence or whatever other dance influence in those videos, I found myself kind of using those steps. And I was like, wow, I'm learning something that I can use on the dance floor.

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1: 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I'm Megan, and if you are looking for a church to visit tomorrow, would love to invite you to the Church Spotlight for the month of May, and excited to invite you to the River Church in Morocco, Indiana, with Pastor Josh and everyone there, wanting to welcome you in at 10:30 Central Time tomorrow morning. Our team is going to be joining on May 17th, but invite you to go before May 17th, of course. And if you have a church that you love visiting, you'd love for other people to know about it and to nominate it as the Shine.fm Church Spotlight in the future, you can do that. 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

and my husband and I are blessed to have 3 kids, ages 4, 2, and 3 months old. We have been listening to Shine.fm for many years now. Even if we're having a hard day as their parents, just hearing them praise and worship turns our days around, or vice versa. If they're having a rough day, the Lord will just put a song on our heart and we can start singing it, and it just makes everyone's day better and brighter. We just thank God for the gift of music and the gift of singing and dancing. It truly is just a light in our lives. These are real stories, real people, and I am one of them.

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I'm Megan, and it is hard sometimes when you look around at the world or when there's things in your heart that you want to see come true in your life. There's dreams that you are hoping for, and I have that in my life, and it's hard sometimes to feel content when I am longing so much for things that I hope will come true in the future. I can't be sure of, but I also have to remember that my heart was not made to be satisfied by these things. My heart was made to be satisfied in the Lord. And that's where peace is. Like, the Lord made me for Him. And so my heart and my, like, the thing that's missing in me, or what I feel that's missing and needs to be satisfied, it's only met in Him. Oh.

0: It's time for another update from CUP's mission. Our ministry is making an impact in the lives of families in the third world as we rescue, transform, and repeat. Here's another ministry update.
1: Sostin Sabanga comes from a family of eight. 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This motivated him to join the Shine.FM Vocational Center with the hope of escaping poverty and helping his siblings attend school and become self-sufficient. After graduation, he wants to start his own construction company in Malawi.
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Corey Asbury with Reckless Love on Shine.fm. Megan here, and instead of it being a new song Saturday today, I'm going to throw it back to 10 years ago, a song that was number one 10 years ago. 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

Shine.fm. I'm Megan, Seth Schlader with Counting My Blessings. And Earth Day was this past month. Maybe you did or participated in something to help clean up our world. And I remember doing a day like that when I was in second grade. But this I thought was awesome. I don't know if this was for Earth Day or not. But in Milwaukee, there were 2,082 people that came together to help clean up different areas like the rivers or green spaces around Milwaukee. And so it actually was a world record for most participants in a river cleanup for multiple locations. And I'm just thinking that is so cool. I think about, you know, all of this stuff that they potentially cleaned up, like all those garbage bags that could have been filled up with garbage and actually brought to where the garbage belongs, and cleaning up just God's beautiful earth and making it more beautiful than it was before. And so that's what I smile about and think is awesome. And all those people coming together for that reason, just thinking of restoring what was maybe dirty, restoring what was not clean, and bringing it back to life.

just the right song at just the right time. That's called a shine moment. We all have them. Now you can share them with others of how God is working in your life. Share your shine moment with others today at shine.fm.

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Chris Tomlin with I Will Rise on Shine.fm. I'm Megan. Mother's Day is in about a week. Would love to hear from you. A moment that mom or a mom figure in your life taught you about God. And so heard from Allison, who shared about her mom and how her mom has always really been active in her church and how she's just been so big a part of bringing events like Awana or Vacation Bible School to the church and kind of raising up kids to know God's word and just being so active in the church. And now that her mom has kind of retired from being a children's director at her church and is now helping her with her kids, she's just noticing and seeing how her mom is even impressing Bible verses on her kids, which has been awesome. And so Allison said, my mom is incredible and has shown her love for God in a big way. And if you, like Allison, want to share a moment that mom taught you about God, even just one life lesson that your mom shared with you about the Lord, we'd love to hear it. You can share in one of two ways. You can also call 1-800-HI-SHINE. You can email us. All the information is on our website, shine.fm, for how you can share that with us. And we'll also send you a Shine Mom sticker in the mail.

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Faithfully from Toby Mac on shine.fm today. I'm Megan, and you might need this reminder. I know I have in the past week, especially as I'm longing for things to be different or just longing for what I don't have. It's been a week of discontentment for me, but what's important is to remember what God has given me, what I have in Him, not what I don't have, not with what blessings I'm still waiting for, but to remember God has blessed me so much. And so this quote stood out to me this week from Max Lucado. It says, "What I have in Christ is better than anything I don't have in life." You can't

0: 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A ministry of Olivet Nazarene University.
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Elevation Worship with Do It Again on Shine.fm. I'm Megan, and this could have been something you participated in when you were little, as I did. It was the Pizza Hut Book It program, where if you read a certain amount or something like that, however the program was set up, then you were rewarded with a coupon for a free personal pan pizza at Pizza Hut. And I remember enjoying that as a kid and reading about it, how it's still a program and even has a summer program for young students. And I was thinking, I don't remember that they had a summer program. I thought it was just during the school year. And so I'm like, did I miss out on the fact that my sisters and I could have had free pizzas, a free pizza every month during the summer? Like, oh, missed out.

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Christ's hope isn't shaken, not by the headlines, not by your worries, not by today. 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

Hey there, I'm Megan. Thank you for listening to Shine.fm. You may have glasses at home that you no longer wear. Maybe it's an outdated prescription. They're sitting in a drawer somewhere. And instead of taking up space in that junk drawer, they actually can still be put to good use. In fact, it could be life-changing for someone around the world who needs that exact same pair of glasses and who needs that pair of glasses to be able to do their job, to be able to see and work. And it's amazing that this is possible through the eyeglass recycling program, through Medical Missions Outreach, and the glasses that we're able to collect through you here at Shine.fm. They're sent around the world on mission trips. And not only that, they are, as these glasses are being given out and as these screenings are being done around the world for vision, they are told about Jesus. And so it's awesome what can happen through the pair of glasses that might be in your junk drawer. But if you have those glasses that you'd like to give, you can bring them to the Shine.fm studio in Bourbonnais during business hours, weekly business hours, or you can simply request a box as well. 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

The animal world can just amaze us sometimes when you see animals that otherwise wouldn't or shouldn't get along actually becoming friends. Megan on Shine.fm. And with cats and birds, you think about cartoon characters like Sylvester and Tweety Bird, and the maybe not so much getting along there. But this is a sweet story on a farm. This particular cat, this cat was raised by chickens. And so now that this cat is older, she will go and kind of take chicks under her wing, in a sense, even though she doesn't have any, but kind of has adopted them. The chicks seem to love her. The cat protects the chicks, but it's gone a little too far in the sense that this cat on this particular farm has stolen chicks off of neighboring farms. The poor farmer having to compensate the neighboring farms for the baby chicks that his cat has stolen. But I'm like, oh, that's so sweet. Like, how precious to see that.

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Sunshine.fm. Hey there, I'm Megan. And if you have watched the original series, the Full House show on TV, maybe you've seen this like I have, or with a lot of shows where the kids, you know, they get themselves into trouble of some sort and they try to solve it themselves. And then that gets them into more trouble. And then dad, so Danny Tanner, or one of the adults, has to say, you know, why didn't you come to me first? And, you know, the kids are like, well, I thought I could figure it out by myself. But like that, you and I might try to figure things out on our own, but God loves it when you and I seek Him. God loves it when we go to Him. And as God, we should be going to Him and seeking Him out. And so this is what it says in Hebrews 11:6. Without faith, it is impossible to please God, because anyone who comes to Him must believe that He exists and that He rewards those who earnestly seek Him.

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A ministry of Olivet Nazarene University.

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Hey, I'm Megan, and if you enjoy some rap or hip-hop music, we've got Lecrae coming to the campus of Olivet Nazarene University in September. So it's Friday, September 25th. If you enjoy Christian hip-hop, Christian rap, or know someone who does, you can look into this event, and you can look into getting tickets at our website. It's just like our name, Shine.fm.

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You might get a gift, but when you see something else, you realize, oh no, that's so much better. And in this video, it was so true. I saw this video of a little girl, and she was given a bike. And so the bike was kind of around, it was like by the back of the car. So she walks around to the back of the car, sees this bike. She's tearing up. She's excited. She's got a new bike. Apparently it was her birthday. But she looks up, and the trunk of the car is open. Dad is inside the trunk. Now, Dad, she hasn't seen in a long time. And so, forget the bike. She, you know, jumps into the car. She's crying. She's hugging Dad. And I'm like, oh, like how beautiful a picture this is of us with God. Like how much we may love the blessings that God gives us. I may want the blessing, but the most important thing is God himself and being in his arms. And so, yes, thank you, God, for the blessing. But I love you, God. You're the best. You're the one I want.

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0: Moments my mom taught me about God. Hi, I'm Abby from Shine.fm. My mom absolutely loves birds. She will spend hours listening carefully, meandering the yard, and snapping photos of each one in the branches. It reminds me so much of how God cares for even the sparrows, and so much more for his children. Thank you, Mom, for teaching me to appreciate God's creation and cherish his love for me.
1: So that was Abby's story, her moment that her mom taught her about God, and one of, I'm sure, more than many. But if you have a moment that your mom has taught you about God, as we get nearer and nearer to celebrating Mother's Day, we want to know a moment that your mom or mom figure in your life taught you about God. And if you have one to share, there's two ways you can do that. 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

You ever get worked up and you realize, you know what? I really don't need to be worked up right now. Like, it's okay. Everything under God's control means I am okay. I'm Megan on Shine.fm, and I have to realize that in my own life. There are times, even, and that's just the nature of my personality as well, where it's just like, sometimes I just get worked up. it seems like all the things are happening, and so my brain is running a million miles an hour, and I have to slow down and realize, you know what? Like, it's okay. And so I love this reminder, this quote that I'm about to share, this reminder that everything is under God's control. And so that's a great reminder that I can be at peace. And so this is what it says. Worry is assuming responsibility for things that are out of our control. That's pretty much everything. I am.

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